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1: 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Låta heter No One Can Hurt Me Like You. Som vi sa, vi tar dette på norsk, og så svarer du på engelsk. Velkommen, Jack Rubinacci.
2: Thank you very much, and apologies for speaking English. But very nice to be here. The studio gets nicer every time I come here, and bigger, I think. It's lovely.
1: Så det ikke bare tinnitus du lider av, det også øynene som trenger litt hjelp.
0: Hvordan går det?
2: I'm okay, I'm good. It's nice. It's a nice day here in Drammen, and I feel good. It's nice to be in the studio talking about new music, because it's been a while since I released new music. So yeah, I feel excited about hearing it on radio.
0: Og så det fredag. Hvordan ser en vanlig fredag ut for deg?
2: Well, I've been so busy, you know, with the foundation that I work for. It's been just so busy because we're going to Dallas soon. So just a lot of work, really. So that's every day is working loads. But recently it's been working on this new song, mixing it. So, yeah.
0: Vi skal jo snakke om den nye låta di og nye musikken din straks, Jack. Men først, du har jo levd med tinnitus ganske lenge nå. Kan du forklare til oss som ikke har det, hvordan det å leve med?
2: So the common perception of tinnitus is that it's a ringing in the ears. But it's actually more than that, because it affects lifestyle, it affects mental health, your sleep patterns. And the numbers in the world are absolutely incredible. 749 million people apparently have it, and 120 million have severe tinnitus, which means that they struggle to live a normal life. So the common perception is that it's a ringing in the ears, but it's so much more than that.
1: Hva en er tallene økende på tinnitus?
2: What's that?
1: Is it increasing? Are the numbers are increasing?
2: Yeah, it is. I mean, I got it when I was in 27, and over the last however many years, I'm 51 now, it's gotten worse and worse. And it's the case for many, not everyone, of course. But yeah, it can get worse, so not for everyone.
1: Okay. Hvordan jobber du mot tinnitus? Altså, hva kan du gjøre for å leve normalt?
2: Well, unfortunately, there aren't very good treatments, and that's why I'm part of the foundation Tinnitus Quest, because we are determined. We're a group of patients that have come together, and we're working with the top researchers in the world. We've raised $500,000 for research, given our first research grant to the University of Oxford, because there aren't really very good treatments. You can use hearing aids. Hearing aids have masking sounds on them, so that helps a lot. But yeah, there's not really effective treatments that can eliminate the sound, which is a big problem when you think of how it can affect people.
0: Du har jo også jobbet med tinnitus, altså at flere skal bli oppmerksomme på det her, og at det skal forskes mer på tema. Hvordan går det med det arbeidet?
2: Well, you know, tinnitus is a strange thing. Not many people feel comfortable talking about it. And I think my own theory is because you go to the doctor doesn't have any treatments for you, so they say you'll learn to live with it. So people go away thinking, okay, I'm going to learn to live with it. But actually, for 120 million people around the world, they don't. So we've got to get people talking about it, because if nobody's talking about it, then there's going to be no funds for research. Because if you think of the global cost of tinnitus, it's about hundreds of billions. I don't know the exact number, but it's really a massive number. And if you visualize that, that would be the size of an Olympic-sized swimming pool. The money that goes into tinnitus research every year is a glass of water, if you metaphorically look at it that way. So it's a huge global problem, but there's virtually not much money going into tinnitus research, and that's not a good thing for people with tinnitus.
1: Jeg må bare spørre, Erik, når vi skal jo snakke om den nye musikken din også. Yeah. men man hører om dette her, og vi som også står her med headset på, ikke sant, jobber med musikk, mye lyd. Kan du si litt om de vanligste årsakene til at folk får tinnitus I dag? Vi ser folk gå med propper og headset, for eksempel.
2: You know, so I'm a product of the 90s. I came through in 97 in my first bands. I was in a band in Birmingham called Honeyman. We played so loud, the lampposts outside the venue would be trembling, you know? So people in the 90s and early 2000s weren't as aware as they are now. The reason why I say that is because the younger musicians coming through in their 20s and late teens, they're much better at it. They use hearing aids and earplugs and much better at it. But you can get it from loud sounds, but you can also get it from stress. You can get it from medication. Mm. So it's not one thing that you get tinnitus from. And that also increases the problem and the size of the problem of how many people have tinnitus. So it's not just wearing headphones. It can be stress and medicine.
0: Mm. Åpenbart noe som engasjerer deg, Jack. Det gjør også musikken. Du har jo også kommet med ny musikk nå. 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No One Can Hurt Me Like You. Kan du fortelle kort om den låta der?
2: Yeah, it's been the hardest song I've ever tried to record and write. I've been writing and recording for 36 years. I've been working in famous studios like Peter Gabriel's Real World, Abbey Road, with famous producers and famous musicians. But this song that you're about to play has been the singular most difficult song I've ever tried to record. I think some of it was psychological because it's a very, very vulnerable song. I've never written a song this vulnerable. And I think that was part of the blockage because I spent a year and a half obsessing over the song. I couldn't get anything right, the guitars, the rhythm, everything. After a year and a half, I just gave up and I passed it over to two musician friends in the UK, Pete Murphy and Paul Drew, and they helped me because at that point it was driving me insane. Mm. It just wouldn't work. So at the end, I was like, can you help me? And they helped me, and which is not normally the case. Normally I do things quick, but this took over 2 years and it nearly drove me mad.
1: Unnskyld.
0: Ja, da får vi nesten høre resultatet.
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2: I'll tell you after we've listened to it here.
0: Da skal vi høre Jack Rubinacci, No One Can Hurt Me Like You, heter den låta her altså. Tusen takk for at du kom.
2: Thank you.

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It's only 'cause I want you, girl, and I know that you want me back. They call me Mr. Big, but it don't mean that.

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They call me Mr. Big, but I need more cash. 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

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Your love I'm lost in. And I'm tired of being so exhausted. Your love I'm lost in. Your love I'm lost in. Your love I'm lost in. 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